0: Cause I gotta have faith.
1: 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Because I gotta have faith, faith, faith. I gotta have faith, faith, faith.
2: There's George Michael and Faith. I'm Keith Stevens, of course, getting ready for Mother's Day. Coming up on Sunday, expected to be the biggest ever as far as spending, according to the National Retail Federation, $38 billion this year. Average American going to spend $284 on Mother's Day. 75% of Americans are still buying flowers for Mother's Day. And believe it or not, millennials are expected to spend the most here in 2026.
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Hypnotized using 97 Gold. There's Michael Jackson. I'm Keith Stevens. Pretty easy forecast for the weekend. Plenty of sun for tomorrow and for Sunday. We should be somewhere in the mid-90s. 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

0: Gang Harvest, dancing in the moonlight. It's Keith Stevens. Hope you guys have a great weekend. Plan getting the latest scuttlebutt, if I can use that word on the radio, on the iPhones that are coming out in September. I know it's May, but reportedly just three models. Obviously, the 18 is coming, and something they keep referring to as the Ultra, which is supposed to be the most expensive iPhone ever. And yes, this is supposed to be the one that's going to be a foldable phone, which if you buy it, of course, I'm sure they'll have initial breakage with the hinges.
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2: It's Friday and a rebound day after the temperatures were only in the lower 70s on Thursday. Well, today, Friday, temperatures on the way, about 82 degrees under mostly sunny sky. The temperatures drop in the middle upper 50s. Saturday's high temperatures at 92 degrees, sunshine over the area, and then Sunday temperatures in the upper 80s. From the iRoberts.tv studio, meteorologist Ron Roberts.
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Good times using 97 Gold, the BGs. I'm Keith Stevens. Your weather for the weekend, clear overnight tonight and 58. Tomorrow, some sunshine and mid-90s, and it stays warm right through Sunday again with a high in the mid-90s. Tom Petty, Good Times Music, 97 Gold, and I won't back down.

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0: There's the Tramps from Saturday Night Fever. I'm Keith Stevens. Just did a rewatch of that one recently, and much like with Valley Girl, although Saturday Night Fever is not part of my summer movie viewing plans, I watched Valley Girl recently, the 80s movie, and I said, if aliens want to come down and see what life was like in 1983, that's the movie. Well, if those same aliens wanted to dive back to the late 70s and say, what was disco like? Pop that baby into their alien Blu-ray player, and they would have known the full story.
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2: It's Friday and a rebound day after the temperatures were only in the lower 70s on Thursday. Well, today, Friday, temperatures on the way, about 82 degrees under mostly sunny sky. The temperatures drop in the middle upper 50s. Saturday's high temperatures at 92 degrees, sunshine over the area, and then Sunday temperatures in the upper 80s. From the rarbridge.tv studio, meteorologist Ron Arbridge.
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0: There's Foreigner from Foreigner 4 and Jukebox Hero. I'm Keith Stevens. Miss those jukeboxes? Go to your favorite diner. Remember, each booth in some places had their own little jukebox, a little mini one where you could kind of go from page to page. You hear a little flap, flap. I mean, that's the best sound that I'm able to make. I still think jukeboxes were never really made to be something that held CDs. It wasn't quite as glamorous. When I think of jukeboxes, of course, I think back to the opening of Happy Days.
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0: Earth, Wind & Fire, I'm Keith Stevens. This story sounds a little too 70s movie to me, minus the tech part. Inventors are working on a beanie that reads your mind. Ooh, scary. The hat comes lined with 100,000 EEG sensors, which will translate electrical signals from your brain into usable data for an AI model. Ooh, here comes AI yet again. All meant to transcribe your thoughts into digital text at a rate of 30 words per minute.
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2: The weather forecast this evening as temperatures are dropping overnight after a cool day in the 70s. The temperatures will drop to 54 degrees by tomorrow morning. Well, on Friday, the temperatures back into the mid to upper 80s under mostly clear sky. The weekend appears to be hot, especially Saturday, with highs in the lower 90s. From the RRoberts.tv studio, meteorologist Ron Roberts.
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0: There's Bananarama, as they used to call themselves, in Cruel Summer. I'm Keith Stevens. Yeah, I was saying that we are getting ready in a couple weeks for Memorial Day, the unofficial kickoff of summer, and many of us have lofty goals to catch up on our reading. Now, this is going to be a good summer to do that because it is going to be America's 250 on July 4th. Yeah, celebrating. And I can see, as I've been doing some research, there's going to be a lot of books about American history, as there were, obviously, in 1976. The only problem is, if you don't have a big attention span, some of these books tend to be lengthy.
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0: The Midland County Sheriff's Office and Midland Crime Stoppers need your help in solving crude oil thefts. Since December of 2025, the Midland County Sheriff's Office has responded to multiple crude oil thefts in Midland County. Deputies learned, in each instance, approximately 150 to 400 barrels of crude oil had been stolen from different companies and different tank battery locations. There have been no security cameras to capture these thefts. Midland Crime Stoppers are offering a cash reward of up to $1,000 for information leading to the arrest or charges of the individuals involved. If you know someone stealing crude oil, call the Midland Crime Stoppers at 694-TIPS or use the P3 Tips mobile app. Remember, no caller ID is ever used and you will remain anonymous. For the Midland Crime Stoppers and the Midland County Sheriff's Office, I am Investigator Jace Dorner.
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0: There are the cars and good times roll. I'm Keith Stevens. Mother's Day coming up on Sunday. Are you ready to go? I always speak to the sons and the husbands, etc. Don't wait till the last minute to get a card. I mentioned that on the show yesterday, but I know how you are. According to Motherly, what are the things that help save a mother's sanity? The top items on the quote here, sanity saver list include baby wipes and wet wipes, obviously, if you've got little ones there. Also, iPads, kids' TV shows, drive-through meals, and yes, coffee, Netflix, and yes, the help of grandparents and you babysitters.
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2: It's Friday and a rebound day after the temperatures were only in the lower 70s on Thursday. Well, today, Friday, temperatures on the way, about 82 degrees under mostly sunny sky. The temperatures drop in the middle upper 50s. Saturday's high temperatures at 92 degrees, sunshine over the area, and then Sunday temperatures in the upper 80s. From the rroberts.tv studio, meteorologist Ron Roberts.
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0: Al Jano, it's Rich Girl. I'm Keith Stevens. 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Another 16% want some alone time. 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

0: There's a band out of Scotland and Pilots and Magic. Love that song, and a song that is used in many TV commercials here in 2026. I'm Keith Stevens. Enjoy your weekend. Get some stuff done around the house, the condo, the apartment. Trying to be Tony Robbins here and motivate you. And most especially, get ready for Mother's Day on Sunday. Again, I'm going to say it. Guys, get out there, plan early. Take part of Saturday. Get stuff done. Don't wait till Sunday to get everything together, okay? And happy Mother's Day to all our moms out there listening.
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4: The weather forecast this evening as temperatures are dropping overnight after a cool day in the 70s. Temperatures will drop to about 54 degrees by tomorrow morning. Well, on Friday, the temperatures back into the mid to upper 80s under mostly clear sky. The weekend appears to be hot, especially Saturday, with highs in the lower 90s. From the RRoberts.tv studio, meteorologist Ron Roberts.
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9: The Midland County Sheriff's Office and Midland Crime Stoppers need your help in solving a theft of a motorcycle. On February 14, 2026, deputies with the Midland County Sheriff's Office responded to the 6300 block of FM 1213 in reference to theft. Deputies learned an unknown male wearing a light and colored hoodie and mask entered onto the property without the consent of the owner and stole a blue and color 2007 Honda 600RR street bike valued at approximately $4,500. Security cameras captured the male pushing the bike from under the carport and onto the roadway. Pictures the bike and the video of the suspect can be seen on the Midland Crime Stoppers Facebook page. The Midland Crime Stoppers are offering a cash reward for information leading to the arrest or charges of the individual involved. 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For the Midland Crime Stoppers and the Midland County Sheriff's Office, I am Investigator Jace Dorner.
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0: That's what we're all doing this weekend, Doobies. Let's listen to that music. You know, we've all been there. A sleepless night, a lot of tossing, turning. Before you know it, it's time to get up. You haven't slept a wink. Scientists have found a disturbing list of problems in the human brain, and one of them looks eerily similar to Alzheimer's disease after as little as one sleepless night. One night of no sleep produces similar effects of Alzheimer's.
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2: And the weekend is about to start after a very nice Friday, and now going into the weekend. Saturday temperatures will be warmer. We had lower 80s on this Friday, now 92 degrees on your Saturday, with temperatures dropping in the middle 60s, and Sunday's high temperatures in the upper 80s. From the RRoberts.tv studio, meteorologist Ron Roberts.
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0: It's one of my favorites right there. J.B. Jackson Browne hitting the falsetto notes with Stay. I'm Andy Miller. 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
2: The weekend weather forecast for the Permian Basin, Midland, Odessa. It's Saturday, and temperatures in the lower 90s in Midland, Odessa. In Wink in southwest Texas, the temperatures there about 94 degrees. A very hot day over the region. Seminole temperatures this afternoon at 90 degrees across the northern half of the Permian Basin. Temperatures will drop into the middle 60s, and by Sunday, temperatures in the upper 80s. From the R. Roberts.TV studio, meteorologist Ron Roberts.

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0: Yes, it is. Linda Ronstadt's in. So easy. 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A new study found most people around the age of 40 for women, 50 for men, feel depressed and moody. Luckily, it lifts when you hit your 60s. Not a crisis, but just getting bummed out.
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2: The weekend is about to start after a very nice Friday, and now going into the weekend. Saturday temperatures will be warmer. We had lower 80s on this Friday, now 92 degrees on your Saturday, with temperatures dropping in the middle 60s, and Sunday's high temperatures in the upper 80s. From the RRoberts.tv studio, meteorologist Ron Roberts.

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0: Fleetwood Mac and Monday Morning. I'm Andy Miller. Hope you got a great weekend going. You know, if you could change just one thing in your life to be happier, what would you choose? What would you go for? According to science, you should focus on relationships with other people. Scientists found that the strongest predictors of people's prolonged life happiness was the quality of their relationships with others. It's relationships that's going to make you happier. Although I think if you won the lottery, that might do the trick.
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3: The weekend weather forecast for the Permian Basin, Midland, Odessa. It's Saturday, and temperatures in the lower 90s in Midland, Odessa. In Wink in southwest Texas, the temperatures there about 94 degrees. A very hot day over the region. Seminole temperatures this afternoon at 90 degrees across the northern half of the Permian Basin. Temperatures will drop into the middle 60s, and by Sunday, temperatures in the upper 80s. From the R. Roberts.TV studio, meteorologist Ron Roberts.

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0: The unofficial fifth Beatle, Billy Preston, right there. Hey, do you remember the good old days when a box of cereal was full all the way to the top? They maybe had a toy inside with the cereal? Well, Kellogg's is bringing it back. The toy part, not the cereal. For the first time in over a decade, boxes of Fruit Loops, Frosted Flakes, Apple Jacks, and Corn Pops are going to have a toy inside from the new Toy Story movie. Now, I can't help you with a full box of cereal, but the toys are coming back.
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2: The weekend weather forecast for the Permian Basin, Midland, Odessa. It's Saturday, and temperatures in the lower 90s in Midland, Odessa. In Wink in southwest Texas, the temperatures there about 94 degrees. A very hot day over the region. Seminole temperatures this afternoon at 90 degrees across the northern half of the Permian Basin. Temperatures will drop into the middle 60s, and by Sunday, temperatures in the upper 80s. From the R. Roberts.TV studio, meteorologist Ron Roberts.

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Hey, it's Katie Clark. How is it going? Nice to have a weekend. Ooh, lots of weekend ahead of us, right? Keep it right here, whatever you're up to. It is Jackson Browne.

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My Life from Billy Joel, and apparently he's got a great attitude as he's dealing with his health issues. It's Katie Clark hanging. Thanks so much for being with us.

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0: dealer's wheel stuck in the middle with you. So if you are a typical American that has money stresses, a lot of us do. They say over 50% of people do. You know what? The average person in the U.S. has $42,000 in debt. Yes, that is so stressful. Hey, we've got great music to keep your mind off of it. Coming up next.
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2: The weekend weather forecast for the Permian Basin, Midland, Odessa. It's Saturday and temperatures in the lower 90s in Midland, Odessa. In Wink in southwest Texas, the temperatures there about 94 degrees. A very hot day over the region. Seminole temperatures this afternoon at 90 degrees across the northern half of the Permian Basin. Temperatures will drop into the middle 60s and by Sunday, temperatures in the upper 80s. From the rroberts.tv studio, meteorologist Ron Roberts.
3: Windy, I just pulled a whole bag of dust bunnies out of this duct system. One of them winked at me.
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0: Oh, yeah. 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Kenny Loggins. It is Katie Clark. You want a pro tip for having more time on the weekends to yourself? Well, they say that if you can get laundry done during the week and do some cleaning during the week, it just opens up more time for us to enjoy our weekend. So there's your pro tip of the day. You got more weekend time. I love that. 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

0: Eagles, Life in the Fast Lane. It's Katie Clark. And you know, those guys are actually on tour, The Long Goodbye Act 3. I could go for another 20 acts. I'd love to see those guys at some point in my life. Don Henley, Joe Walsh, Timothy B. Schmidt. They've got Vince Gill and then Deacon Fry, Glenn Fry's son, along with them, which sounds like an amazing time, doesn't it? Hang on. We've got great weekend music next.
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2: The weekend weather forecast for the Permian Basin, Midland, Odessa. It's Saturday and temperatures in the lower 90s in Midland, Odessa. In Wink in southwest Texas, the temperatures there about 94 degrees. A very hot day over the region. Seminole temperatures this afternoon at 90 degrees across the northern half of the Permian Basin. Temperatures will drop into the middle 60s and by Sunday, temperatures in the upper 80s. From the rroberts.tv studio, meteorologist Ron Roberts.
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0: Lonesome Loser from Little River Band. So let me ask you a question. How many times a day do you think you touch your face? I would guess 10 to 15 times. No, we are doing so much touching of our faces. I can't even believe it. Researchers say 800 times is the average that we are touching our faces. Can you believe that? Now I'm not surprised how often people get sick. You know, we touch door handles and then we touch our face, that kind of thing. So there you go. 800 times. They say that we're not even aware of it. I was thinking I touched my face maybe 10 to 15 times. I need to be more aware of those 785 times that I touch my face in a day.
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0: Pretenders, stand by you. Here's something kind of surprising that if you're going to be standing next to someone on a first date, you may not want to be going unshowered. 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
2: The weekend weather forecast for the Permian Basin, Midland, Odessa. It's Saturday, and temperatures in the lower 90s in Midland, Odessa. In Wink in southwest Texas, the temperatures there about 94 degrees. A very hot day over the region. Seminole temperatures this afternoon at 90 degrees across the northern half of the Permian Basin. Temperatures will drop into the middle 60s, and by Sunday, temperatures in the upper 80s. From the rroberts.tv studio, meteorologist Ron Roberts.
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0: the breakup song from Great Kin Band. It's Candy Clark. Happy early Mother's Day to everyone who's a mom and a mom figure. We love our moms. Did you know that the busiest day in restaurants is Mother's Day? And they say that over 120 million phone calls are made to call our moms on Mother's Day. So well deserved. I know moms work so hard and there's not always a lot of thanks involved. So if you haven't had enough thanks, here you go. Thank you, moms. We love you so much. 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

0: Swingtown from Steve Miller Band. Well, it is Mother's Day weekend. What? Why not give mom 2 days? Moms only get 1 day of the year. Let's make it a Mom's Day weekend. So if you're a mom, wishing you a very happy Mother's Day, don't forget to call your mom this weekend and even make her a homemade card as an adult. Oh, moms just love that kind of thing. Hang on for great music next.
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2: The weekend weather forecast for the Permian Basin, Midland, Odessa. It's Saturday, and temperatures in the lower 90s in Midland, Odessa. In Wink in southwest Texas, the temperatures there about 94 degrees. A very hot day over the region. Seminole temperatures this afternoon at 90 degrees across the northern half of the Permian Basin. Temperatures will drop into the middle 60s, and by Sunday, temperatures in the upper 80s. From the rroberts.tv studio, meteorologist Ron Roberts.
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0: Hi, Jim Zippo. How are you? 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

0: 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I agree. Hey, when you got a cool pair of black socks and sandals, who needs earrings?
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0: That's the band Ace. And how long has this been going on? Well, let me check. It says here in the CD label, 3 minutes and 5 seconds. So now you know. Hi, Jim Zippo here on Saturday. Thursday was World Password Day. Yeah, World Password Day. I'm assuming in honor of all those passwords we've lost over the years.
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2: The weekend weather forecast for the Permian Basin, Midland, Odessa. It's Saturday, and temperatures in the lower 90s in Midland, Odessa. In Wink in southwest Texas, the temperatures there about 94 degrees. A very hot day over the region. Seminole temperatures this afternoon at 90 degrees across the northern half of the Permian Basin. Temperatures will drop into the middle 60s, and by Sunday, temperatures in the upper 80s. From the rroberts.tv studio, meteorologist Ron Roberts.
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1: 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They do not represent the opinions of management of this station or Brazos Communications West, LLC, who bear no responsibility or liability for the program's content. 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Before you invest, you should consult with financial advisors and review the program prospectus and its risks.
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3: Good morning.
4: Well, good morning, Faye. How are you?
3: I'm wonderful.
5: Yeah, except for all the more spring storms. Here we are at the beginning of May, and more storms just ripping through. I mean, it just seems like they're more intense than they used to be. I saw even down in, what was it, southern Mississippi? I mean, just ripping towns apart. Just it's ridiculous. I mean, it's not good weather. It's not safe for people. It's not safe for kids. It's not safe for animals to be outside. Not in that kind of weather.
3: No. And then the llamas went in the barn and stayed there.
5: Well, good.
3: Yeah. They had plenty of straw to lay down on. So, they were all cozy together. And, they like to get in one barn if they can.
5: Yeah. I guess, at least they were smart enough to all kind of huddle together in the same place and seek shelter.
3: That's right. Well, the tornadoes are always in the spring. But as you noticed, in December, Oklahoma City was getting tornadoes. Everybody was getting tornadoes in December.
5: Yeah.
3: So it seems like the weather pattern has really changed. When you're getting tornadoes in December and November here in Texas and Oklahoma.
5: Yeah.
3: Oklahoma, always. If there's a tornado, it'll be in Oklahoma.
5: Mm-hmm.
3: I don't understand it, but they do.
4: This is Your Money with Faye Bagby. Your phone number is
3: 877-588-3330. That's 877-588-3330. 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Got a lot of good things on the website.
5: Yeah, I know there's a lot of things that people probably have a lot of questions, and there's all kinds of information there, things we don't always talk about as far as investing and wealth management and IRA stuff and all kinds of information. So it's a great resource for information. We also like to go over, some of the main things that most people are interested in. It's like, how can I make money in a conservative way where I don't have to worry about losing everything overnight if something were to happen? And then kind of just build their wealth in a safe, conservative sort of way. And that's what this is really all about. The main way that most people are interested in, I would say, is life settlements. And so are there any developments, any changes, any news
3: from
5: this week?
3: Well, of course, they're great for IRAs. We need to talk about that. People can do a Roth IRA if they don't already have one. You can change over from a regular IRA to a Roth. And remember, a Roth, you pay your taxes up front, and then you never pay taxes again. And that really helps. You make a lot more money if you have a Roth. So a Roth is a good thing. And a lot of our people didn't even realize we had them in a Roth. One guy sent a message to us about his IRA. We said, don't you realize you've transferred it over to a Roth? So, he doesn't owe any taxes. Didn't have to do anything.
5: Well, I bet it sounds like that's a great thing, because then you never have to think about it again.
3: That's right. And it doesn't work for everybody, but a lot of people, it's the way to go. So that's also a good way. Now then, on the fixed rates, a lot of the companies right now are offering, it's almost like CD, except it's a lot better. They're offering fixed rate annuities right now. So those are good. Lots of times, if you're past the age where you can invest in life settlements, let's say you're 80 or 75, a fixed rate sometimes is the way to go. And then if you're a little younger, a fixed rate with the indexes is a good way to go. The indexes will make you quite a bit of money. You know, I've researched and researched. Indexes are always in style. They're always safe. An index has that stopgap where that if that goes down, yours will not go down. It'll just stay the same. But if the market's making money, you will make money because you're safe inside an annuity. It mirrors the stock market, but it's not in the stock market. And that's the best place to be. You still get your profits and you don't have the risk.
4: Yeah, I mean, and that's a big deal. I mean, some people still like the excitement of the stock market, but not the risk. And so that way people don't have to get up in the middle of the night wondering, oh, my gosh, did everything tank overnight and did I lose everything? That's not the case with an annuity. So,
3: and then when you talk about life settlements, it's for people a little bit younger. If you're 45 and up to about 75, a life settlement is a good place to be. A life settlement, you know, we had that one that came in early the other day. They made 31% in 6 months. That doesn't happen every day, but it was a great deal. So a life settlement is a great place to be. It's an investment in a life insurance policy on someone that has cancer. It has to be stage four. So if it's stage four cancer, we're looking at them every day. And it pays like 1% a month plus whatever. So it's always really more than 1% a month. Lots of times it'll be 28 months and we may be able to get you 30 or 34. We're always striving to get more. And we try to keep the premiums down. We've done a better job of that in the last 3 years. The premiums now are low on everything we do. So it's a great investment. It's a safe investment. It's in a life insurance policy. And, you know, a life insurance policy is a place to be. And then we have, you know, the other safety features. We have a trustee that oversees all this. And there's not how many investments do you know that has a trustee?
4: Yeah, and that's a big deal, too, because people don't have to I know all the time you'll have these stories of somebody did something crazy and somebody, you know, took money from something or somebody put somebody in a fake something or other and whatever. The stories are all sometimes a little bit crazy, but when you have a trustee, all that is out of the question. It's all buttoned down. It's all nice and secure. It's all highly regulated, and that means that people's money is safer that way.
3: That's right. A broker can't come by and say, well, I think I'll invest that in, you know, pig futures or, you know, something crazy. And, you know, I read about it every day. So, you know, it's a good thing to have a trustee. It's a good thing to have a bank. And, of course, even when your money is just sitting there, they're paying over 4% on that. How many people can get that? When you have a checking account, they're not. They're not paying the interest, are they?
4: Oh, no.
3: And when you have this with us, you get paid as every dime you've got is getting drawing interest while we're waiting on policies.
4: Yeah.
3: Or if you've went to all cash, it doesn't matter. You're getting paid interest every day.
4: Yeah. Now that's not to you know confuse people and say, oh, you shouldn't invest. You just leave your money sitting there and you'll do fine. Really, the idea is to grow your money in a conservative way, not by just letting it sit there. It's one of the great advantages that you know they do make that kind of interest. But really, the idea with a life settlement is to invest in a number of policies. You always say that being diversified is key. Right, you want to be.
3: You've got to be diversified. You can't come in with $100,000 and say I'll do one policy. We wouldn't let you do that. We would divide that up even. But most people come in and they'll buy five or six policies to start with, and then when they see how it works, that they're getting paid, you know, they'll invest more. And then sometimes people just lay down $1 million and say invest that in life settlements, which we do. We have a lot of large accounts. You know, people that. Are wealthy, that want to be conservative, and they like life settlements. And everybody's getting in the game, you know. The mutual fund companies are now doing life settlements every day. We're bidding against mutual fund companies now, which I never thought I'd live to see that.
4: Yeah. Golly. It's like it seems like a few years ago, they would just come in, they would just buy anything in the world. And they may, you know, not mature for 20 or 30 years. And that's, you know, there's no profit in that because your profit margin is gone. You'll be paying premiums the entire time. And so they've kind of, it seems like they've adjusted their game to something that you've been way ahead of the curve by many, many years.
3: We've been doing it for a long time, but mutual fund companies are coming in. They're trying to get it right. They're trying to figure it out. But they'll pay any amount for a policy. We were bidding this week on a policy that we thought we'd like to have. Everything looked good. We were high bidder, and the mutual fund companies waited till the last day and came in and swooped it up.
4: Wow.
3: Now, they asked us if we wanted to bid higher. We couldn't bid any higher. We knew what the client had to make. We knew what we had to make, and you know we were out, and so the mutual fund company took it away because they don't have to make much profit, apparently.
4: Apparently,
3: I mean that's apparent because otherwise they wouldn't do anything like that and say, "Oh well, it doesn't matter what it costs. We want it. We'll just take it." You know.
4: Yeah. Well, I know, you know, when you're going through the bidding process, you're looking at a policy. One, it has so many different checkpoints that you're looking at just to make sure that, one, it's the right type of policy. Two, that's, you know, the premiums are low. You're looking at their lifestyle. You're looking at all these different things. And then all that, once all that is done, you've checked off all those boxes, you're still looking at, you know, what is the profit margin? And you already have in mind when you're going through the bidding process, where is that threshold where it's like, we've got to stop because at this point, if we go any higher, it won't be profitable to investors. And that's the whole point of it anyway. There's going to be other companies that will buy the policy, even if they don't make money. But that's not your focus. Your focus is making sure that investors are protected, make sure that there's a profit margin. And it's nice to know that you've got that threshold there before you even go in. So if it gets out of control, you'll just back out.
3: That's right. And one policy this week we thought looked pretty good. But it was $1 million, so we always have to have that second LE. And when the second LE came, it was 147 months.
4: Whoa!
3: I don't know who's going to buy that. It won't be us. You know, 147 months.
4: Oh, my
3: That person
4: word.
3: Is not sick. They're going to outlive all of us.
4: Wow.
3: Can you imagine?
4: No.
3: 147 months. I'd never heard of that.
4: Me either. Oh, my goodness.
3: I mean, that person doesn't even have a toe ache, obviously.
4: Wow. Goodness. Yeah, those are, you know, it's nice to know that you read every single line in these things and you spot. Speaking of reading every single line, there's a lot of documentation that you go through. Aren't some of these like multiple hundred of pages?
3: Yes, some of them are hundreds of pages. First, they'll tell you all the lab work they've had. Then they'll tell you the surgeries they've had. Then they'll tell you if they could not do surgery. They'll tell you if they're on chemo, if they're on radiation, all the different things that they're trying to do to save this person. And it'll tell you how long they've had the cancer, what their opinion is, their lab reports. Everything is right there for you to read. So we read all this, especially when we're talking about something over $50,000, and you know, we hardly ever even do a $50,000 one, but we have to always know, are they really sick? And lots of times I'll be reading the report and it'll say, oh, it's now in remission. Well, that took care of that.
4: Yeah.
3: So we back off. We don't buy it.
4: Now, that doesn't mean that investors need to read, you know, hundreds of pages of documentation. You take care of all
3: that. No, because
4: that
3: we condense it down for them. Okay. We condense it down into about 2 to 3 pages.
4: All right. And it's in language that people can easily understand. They don't have to go to medical school.
3: Or lots of times I will underline things for them to really pay attention to.
4: Mm.
3: Things I really want them to catch, I will underline it a lot of times to be sure they read it.
4: Yeah. And there's a lot of times there's, I don't want to say, you know, fine print, but some things that are, you know, like you'll see something and correct me if I'm wrong, if I'm characterizing this the wrong way, but it seems like you'll get a policy in, it'll have like a great great headline, say, and then you start reading it, it looks great and it looks wonderful. And then the more you read into it, the more something starts to shift and that needle starts to move to the other side. It's like, wait a minute, this isn't exactly how it was characterized out front. And then by the time you're done, you'll find something inside there, maybe some small detail, like maybe, you know, they're out, you know, playing golf or whatever that is. And then you'll all of a sudden realize, you know, this isn't exactly what it looked like on the.
3: Or maybe it will say they're doing well after surgery.
4: Yeah.
3: You know, they're doing very fine.
4: Yeah.
3: They're going to be able to take that trip to Europe.
4: Yeah.
3: Or if it says that they've just come back from Europe, I know that they're not very ill.
4: Yeah. It's great for them, but not the kind of policy that you're looking for.
3: Now, you remember Dr., not the doctor, but the Chinese guy. I believe his name was Yang, wasn't it?
4: Was it the Chang policy?
3: Yeah, the Chang policy. You remember the guy was so sick, and we were trying to get him to close, and he wouldn't close. He said, no, I want to go to Italy before I die.
4: Mm-hmm.
3: It was on his bucket list. And we had to wait till he went to Italy, came back. He signed the documents. We bought his policy. He only sold us one. He kept one. And, you know, he was dead within 12 months.
4: Yeah, yeah.
3: So he was a lot more serious than we thought.
4: Yeah.
3: And maybe what he thought, too. I don't know if he knew how bad he was or not.
4: Well, and that's true. And I remember that it seemed like it just went on forever and ever, and you couldn't get a hold of him, and, you know, things were...
3: That's right. We couldn't get a hold of him. He was out of the country. He wouldn't make a commitment. And he finally came back and finally signed the papers, and we bought the policy. And then he was dead in less than 12 months.
4: Yeah.
3: So he was a lot sicker than what we knew when we bought the policy.
4: Yeah. And sometimes the documentation will change. I know that you've had some that will come around, and then for whatever reason, they decide not to go through with the deal. And then they'll come back around, maybe say, you know, 6 months or a year later, and the LE has changed. And so...
3: Yeah, it's changed a lot. And, of course, the guy, if you remember the Bidner policy, we raised all this money for Bidner, and him and his wife had a disagreement about selling the policy, and they'd already committed to us. They said that it was a go. We raised the money, we're ready to go, and he didn't sign the contract.
4: Yeah.
3: And everybody says it was because his wife didn't want to sell it.
4: Yeah.
3: And it was her policy. But remember, he wanted to make this investment, so he wanted to sell her policy where he could make an investment.
4: Yes.
3: Which is crazy.
4: Yeah.
3: I mean...
4: That made you raise an eyebrow.
3: I was worried about the guy. I said, this guy has no heart.
4: Yeah.
3: Wow.
4: Goodness gracious. And then
3: it wasn't
4: others.
3: To pay medical bills or to get the estate in order.
4: No.
3: It was for him to go make some money.
4: Yeah, it's a little weird, a little abnormal, but okay. Well, we'll just move on from that one. We won't touch that with a 10-foot pole. But there's other ones that you'll get very, very close. And then within, say, I don't know, like a week or two of signing all the documentation, the policy matures. And that sometimes they happen extra fast, faster than
3: expected. That's right. Sometimes they die before we get closed. So we know they went too far. They waited too long to sell the policy. We've had people die before, you know, we got it signed. And then we've had people that they were so sick, they rescinded before we got all the papers done and said, you know, we think that my wife is going to pass away, and I think I'll just keep it.
4: Yeah.
3: And they should have done this a year before or 6 months before. You know, you don't wait till the last minute and decide to sell it.
4: Now, when you're looking at policies and deciding if you want to bid on them or not, what is the, like, time? Are you, like, 30, 24 months, 30 months? What's your...
3: I don't want to go over 30 if I can help it.
4: Okay. All right.
3: 24, 28 is perfect.
4: Okay.
3: And sometimes we get a 12-month and 16-month. We bought a lot of them that were 16 months.
4: Which is pretty... I mean, those are short-term.
3: They are very short-term. And we do a lot of them that are short-term. You know, we've had two or three maturities lately that were, you know, that we did a year ago or 16 months ago, and those have already matured.
4: Which, and this might be kind of a loaded question, but what do you think is most attractive to investors to a life settlement? Is the fact that they're...
3: the profit, and that it's a life insurance policy, and that it doesn't have the risk of the stock market.
4: Mm.
3: That's why people come to us. They like life settlements. They're getting comfortable with them. They're learning more about them all the time. It's a different kind of investment. You don't have to be real smart like you should be if you're in the stock market. People are not, but they're in the stock market anyway. But they don't understand the stock market, most of them, but they're there. But with us, it's easy to understand. It's just an investment in a life insurance policy on someone that has stage 4 cancer.
4: Yeah.
3: So they know that at the end, when the policy matures is when they get paid. They don't get paid in the middle. They get all their interest and their principal at the end.
4: Is it the kind of investment that people know coming in that it's not one of those that they're going to swing for the fence and get into one policy and all of a sudden hit this home run and then ride off into the sunset and retire? It's not like this.
3: They all know you have to be diversified. We tell them that going in. You've got to have several policies to make it work. And we have a lot of people that have a lot of different policies. They're very diversified. They've made a lot of money. One client said this last year that she made $250,000 in interest.
4: Wow.
3: I have people last year that made $90,000 in interest.
4: Oh, my goodness.
3: And everybody doesn't tell me how much they made, but two or three people have told me, and it was large amounts.
4: Wow.
3: We have a lot of doctors. We have some lawyers that invested with us. We have some farmers. I mean, every walk of life. We have people in the oil business. We have people that are in business for themselves. Every kind of a person in the world invests in life settlements.
4: My goodness. I mean, just that kind of interest alone. I mean, I'm trying to think of something else where you can get that kind of interest. And it's really not anything that people have to actively be involved with. It's not like they have to get up every night or every day or, do something every month. Or it's like literally you're in and you just wait for the policy mature. You don't have to. It involves very little time of people's involvement. Am I saying that the right way? Or
3: that's right, because you don't have to every day call. You don't have to go online and check everything. The investments are made, and when it matures, the bank is the one that pays out. The bank, we get them the certified death certificate. The bank pays it out. The check comes to the bank, and they put it in your account. It's as simple as it can be. The money is put in your account, and then we can reinvest it again.
4: Hmm. And that's really how the whole thing is designed to work. Some of your most, profitable investors are in a number of policies, and that's how it's supposed to work. That's how it's designed. That's the groundwork. You get in some policies, they mature, you reinvest, those mature, you reinvest. It's like a giant game of leapfrog, knowing that some will come in on time, some may go over, some may come in a little bit early, but it's the long-term thing. And sometimes I would imagine, I'm just guessing here, correct me if I'm wrong, but I would imagine probably maybe some new investors might look at it and say, this one did this. Meanwhile, maybe one goes over by a couple of months, but they may have five that either came in earlier on time, and they sometimes maybe get zoomed in on one particular policy instead of looking at the big picture. Is that kind of how new investors...
3: Well, you have to be involved in all your policies going in. Everybody makes the decision. We send out all these notices. This policy is up. We've bought this policy. We'd like for you to go in. They read about it, and they say either yes or no. And if it's somebody I really want to invest in, I may call them or send them a message and say, okay, why have you said no? And I go over the facts, and they go, oh, okay, you're right. I'll do it.
4: Mm. Yeah.
3: So sometimes people don't read it carefully. Now, a lot of them, when we send them the notice, they'll say, I'll read it tonight and let you know tomorrow. And that's the way it ought to be. Read it, let us know. and then they make that decision how much they want to put in the policy. And sometimes they want to put in a lot more than what we were thinking about.
4: How much time do people generally have? Because I know that people get busy. They're out living their life. A lot of people don't check their email 1,000 times a day.
3: A lot of our people do not read emails, let me tell you. You have to send them a text to get their attention.
4: Yeah.
3: We send them a text and say, go read your email. That's what we have to do.
4: I mean, I don't go 5 minutes without checking four different email addresses just to see.
3: And
4: if
3: then I have people that have no email. How about that?
4: Oh, wow.
3: I have to send it to their house.
4: Oh, my goodness.
3: They do not even have email. I've got some that don't.
4: I'm starting to actually think that that's a better way of life, honestly.
3: Well, it's a simple way. Let's put that. It's a simple life. If you don't have email and you're not doing anything, but what are you doing at home? I'm curious.
4: Probably living. Probably what we used to do.
3: Maybe they're out at the golf course every day.
4: Yeah.
3: So that's why they don't have email.
4: Yeah.
3: They don't want anybody to bother them while they're on the golf course.
4: I'm really starting to long for those days again.
3: You know, I was thinking about how simple life used to be.
4: Oh, yeah.
3: The different companies that are no longer in business that we all remember fondly from our childhood or just growing up, you know, where you'd buy your bicycles at, where you'd buy different things at. You know, it was all small-town America.
4: Yeah.
3: It wasn't any change. You didn't have change. You bought your stuff at the local stores, and a local guy made money on it.
4: Yeah.
3: I can remember the first appliances I bought. You know, I think it was a White's Auto or somewhere.
4: Yep.
3: Western Auto. Mm-hmm. And, you know, you went up there and you talked to them. They brought it out to the house.
4: Yeah. And it's just the actual
3: that simple.
4: Guy. We were just talking about
3: that. Yeah,
4: it was
3: the actual owner that you dealt with.
4: Yeah. Yeah. If you had.
3: And newspapers had like 5 or 6 employees and they set type in the back.
4: Yeah.
3: Do you remember that?
4: Oh,
3: when
4: yes.
3: They actually set type?
4: Yes. I remember. I used to work at a newspaper for like 3 days, but yes, I've done that.
3: 3 days.
4: It didn't work out well. But yeah, I remember those. We were just talking the other day about how people used to buy meat different than most people do now. You know, it used to be, you know, you'd take a ticket and they'd call your number and then you'd go up and you'd say, I want, you know, this much of whatever. And they would go in the back and they would actually like, cut it up right then, put it in the package, wrap it up, bring it out to you. Now you just go to the grocery store and kind of pick whatever is on the shelf, and it's very different.
3: Well, now see, it was different where I lived. We had a meat processing company.
4: Ooh.
3: You would take your steers up there. They would process your steer and ask you how you want it cut, and then they'd put it in these deals and meat lockers, they called them. And when you needed meat, you would go up to your locker, open it and get out how much meat you wanted.
4: Really?
3: And take it home.
4: Oh,
3: yes.
4: Wow. Now that's cool. That's living.
3: It was your own meat. It was. Now, a lot of people might not have had steers, but we had steers. We took them up there. They butchered them. They said, how much roast do you want? How much hamburger meat? You know, all the different pieces. And then they would label it, whichever kind of meat it was. And then you'd go and pick it up.
4: Yeah, see, now I remember something similar. I think there was, cows were for milk. I think maybe, I want to say there were some cows, but some pigs also. And they would go and they would, you know, obviously, you know, you tell them how you wanted it and then it would put it in the paper and then you put the date on it and then you take it home, put it in the deep freeze. And you may have 2 or 3 deep freezes out in the, like the mud room or wherever it was. And then you'd go and you'd have, you know, a whole bunch, you know, right there at the house. You didn't have to go pick it up at a place. But yeah, I remember those days. Those were the good old days.
3: And you know, you knew everybody at the grocery store. You knew everybody at the pharmacy, the drugstore, at the bank. You know, it didn't matter what it was. Everybody knew everybody in town.
4: Yeah.
3: And everybody did business with everybody.
4: Yeah.
3: It was just all local people helping local people.
4: Yeah.
3: And they had the ice cream factory, which was delightful.
4: Oh.
3: You know, everybody would go in there, sit down, and order some ice cream.
4: Oh.
3: And, it was marvelous. And I look back on all that very fondly because life now is so fast.
4: Oh, yeah.
3: I mean, if you're not watching, it'll pass you by.
4: Yeah. Yeah. And it seemed like that when you knew everybody and everybody knew you, it's like there were less people trying to rip people off. It was like honest business. It's like, you know.
3: You never heard of anybody being ripped off. No. I never did anyway.
4: I mean, you knew where they lived. You know, if the guy at the bank right. was going to steal from you, you knew where his house was. You probably been over there for dinner.
3: But, you know, time progressed. It's not, all the progress may not have been the greatest thing.
4: Yeah, it may not. That personal touch, we've kind of lost a lot of that. That kind of reminds me, though, that's one of the things that you strive for, you know, in business every single day, is that people can actually pick up the phone and, you know, if somebody, whether they're a brand new investor or they've been with you for, you know, 20 years, they can pick up the phone and call and talk to you as an actual person. It's not like somebody is...
3: And they do it, you know?
4: Yeah.
3: Especially... If they have questions, they'll call me on my cell phone. They all have my cell phone.
4: Yeah.
3: I don't think there's anybody that doesn't. I always give out my cell phone. If they call the office, yeah, I'll talk to them. If they call me on the cell phone, I'll talk to them. And lots of times on policies or something happening, they'll call me and say, well, I don't understand this. And then I walk them through it and get them to understand it, and we go from there. And they appreciate it.
4: Yeah.
3: And I appreciate the call. Knowing that they feel comfortable calling me.
4: Yeah, I mean, it almost feels strange these days with, you know, the fact that everything is automated, press one, press three, say yes, say no, and then you end up in some kind of a generic call center someplace. It's an odd thing. It used to be normal and everyday business, but now it's odd in a good way. And the same thing at Nevada Trust. I mean, people can, like, actually talk to the guy. Especially if, you know, something is being moved around, they will call the investor.
3: You can talk to James or you can talk to Phil.
4: Yeah.
3: You know, Phil's president, James vice president. We've been doing business with James personally, you know, probably 14 years. I don't know how long it's been. It's been a long time. And, you know, we talk to him all the time. We're emailing him all the time. So we have personal relationships with Nevada Trust.
4: You know, and when you say that you've been doing business just with him for 14 years, it's shocking to me. One thing that crosses my mind is you don't always have, you know, people staying at places for 14 years anymore. If somebody stays 2 years, you know, you're kind of lucky these days. People move on. There's cutbacks. There's changes. There's, you know, it's a very transient world. And so you don't always get to have those relationships long term with people that you do business with. And so that's another huge aspect. Is that,
3: well, you know, we used to do business with Bank of Utah also.
4: Yeah.
3: And they kept changing employees. And so we finally moved everything, and they were going up on their fees. And Nevada Trust had never done that to us. Mm-hmm. You know, and they don't change employees. We're still using the same employees there. I believe that we started with. I don't know all of them, but I know a lot of them, and they've been there a long time.
4: Yeah, that says a lot.
3: Yeah, and the other place was changing employees all the time, and we'd get somebody new every time that we didn't even know.
4: Yeah, and then you feel like you always have to re-explain. Let me start at the beginning and tell you the story and get you up to speed, and it's just it's very difficult to do business like that. But then the other, I guess the subliminal thing that says is that when you have people that stay at a place for that long, you don't have high turnover, it means that they're obviously doing something right. You know, they're obviously...
3: That's what I think.
4: Yeah.
3: And, you know, Nevada Trust has won all these awards.
4: Yeah.
3: And you see it on their website, all, you know, best in Nevada, best in Las Vegas, you know, best. They've got a lot of awards being the best company.
4: Yeah, and that's a big deal, especially when we're talking about people's money. You know, it's a very different experience than dealing with like a broker that's just, you know, in for the quick move and the buy and the sell and the hustle and all that. And you've got people that are actually, you know, settled in and there, and they're not trying to, you know, pull one over on you. So it's very, very refreshing. And I would imagine that's a big thing that people are appreciative all the time. So
3: yeah, and I think they all appreciate the way the security is in Nevada Trust. I do.
4: Yeah. I mean, that's a big deal. If somebody's going to move some money, then they actually call them and say, is this legit? And, you know, just to verify. I mean, that's
3: they verify every transaction, and I appreciate that.
4: Yeah. Yeah.
3: Nobody cares it everywhere else, but they care.
4: They don't. And it's a nice feeling. So this is Your Money with Faye Bagby. Your phone number is?
3: It's 877-588-3330. That's 877-588-3330. 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
4: And every Saturday around this time, we get into trivia. So what is our topic today?
3: You won't believe we're going to talk about black bears.
4: I would not have guessed that.
3: I know you. I didn't want to put you in too much of a shock. Years ago, the black bears were driven out of Texas. All these ranchers thought they were going to get into their cattle and kill them, so they were killing all these black bears. So the black bears left. They went to Mexico, and they've been there ever since. But they're back. They're back.
4: Really?
3: Yeah. This one lady says in 1994, they moved out to Terlingua, and everything was just fine. She said she never thought she'd be living among black bears. And in 22, several of the large bears began coming through their place. They were finding pizza boxes in the dumpster. I mean, you know, they were invaded by the bears. And she said that the arroyo out behind their house, the bears were using it as a highway.
4: Really? Wow.
3: And so she contacted the Texas Parks and Wildlife, and they connected to the researchers at the Borderland Research at Saul Ross University in Alpine. So they set up traps and collared them, and they wanted to know about the bears. So they discovered they are making a comeback. And, of course, at one time, they had bears in Big Bend, Piney Woods in East Texas, the Panhandle, and the Rio Grande. But as I said, they killed them off. So these researchers said, look, here's what we want to do. You tell us if there's a bear. They set out traps and said, if we can catch the bears, we'll put a dart in them, pass them out, and then we'll put a collar on them. And they not only put collars, they put cameras on them. So now they know where the bears are. They migrate 80 miles at a time.
4: Really? Oh, I didn't know they went that far.
3: Just, yeah. And she said that they're like big, fluffy raccoons. She said they're not scary like people think.
4: Really?
3: And, yeah. And so these bears they're wandering along the Big Bend National Park. They've been seen as far as the Hill Country. They've been seen everywhere. And, you know, they like garbage. They like outdoor grills, deer feeders, and pet food. And it says, you know, you've got to know what to do. They said, do not feed the bears, please, you know, because they'll come back.
4: Yeah.
3: Secure your garbage. Remove your bird feeders when the bears are active. Never leave your pet food outdoors. Clean your grills and alert the neighbors if you have some bears.
4: Wow.
3: Oh, my gosh. And up at Sanderson, this lady just purchased 243 acres. So she set up a camera and was watching them. They were getting in the deer feeder. They were climbing the salt lick. They were taking a dip in the water. And so she's been filming all this. And she said with their size and their claws, you'd expect them to really be intimidating. But she said they're just like big, goofy raccoons.
4: Really? Wow.
3: And then she described them, how their little feet and everything are. She said the bears have ears shaped like castanets. Their little oval paws are like candy corn sized claws. Their eyes are the size of a quarter, and then they have a musky odor.
4: Not the good kind.
3: And everybody wonders how they've survived in West Texas because, you know, there's not a lot out there to eat.
4: Yeah.
3: But they said they'll eat prickly pears, acorns, persimmons, berries, seeds. they'll eat pine cones. They'll eat insects and roadkill.
5: Wow. And they'll eat your garbage if you leave it out.
3: Yeah, if you leave all this out. And so they're traveling. These bears are just everywhere. The big bears weighs about 300 pounds.
4: Wow, that's huge.
3: Yeah, they are. And their paws are big. And when you see them, sometimes they've got two or three babies with them.
4: Mm, yeah.
3: They travel. They said they like donuts. They found that out.
5: Who doesn't?
3: Yeah. but they're trapping them. They're putting collars on them. They're putting cameras on them. And they're learning all about these bears, which is, you know, really nice. And they've so far, they've put collars on about 30 bears.
4: Really?
3: Yeah, and this is down at Terlingua near Sanderson. As they said, they've been shocked at the sheer size of them. But the 80-mile deal from Terlingua to, down into Mexico is really a surprise to them.
4: Yeah.
3: And they said they prepare to be thriving. But they said, keep your garbage up, do all this. And if you encounter a bear, back up. Don't turn around with your back to them. You just back up, and they won't bother you. They said they're very gentle.
5: Yeah. Don't aggravate them. Just quietly back away and
3: yeah,
5: kind of disappear.
3: And this one family down at Terlingua said, well, we figured they were here first. So they've taken their trash indoors. They now rinse out their pet food bowls.
5: Yeah.
3: And they put their chicken bones in the freezer until trash pickup day.
5: Mm.
3: And she said, they're so regal. You want to go and have a beer with them.
5: Oh, wow. I wouldn't, but
3: I don't think I'd want to do that.
5: But, I mean, gosh, they like donuts. Maybe they like beer.
3: That's, I imagine they would love it.
5: So yeah.
3: If they said, you know, the bears are here to stay, and they don't know if there's 200 or 1,000, but they think maybe there's 200 of them now in Texas. And they're just wandering around. Eating whatever they can find and playing. They play a lot. But to think they would travel 80 miles.
5: Yeah, I didn't
3: really
5: realize
3: something.
5: They went that far. I mean, they're huge, you know, creatures. I didn't realize that they were quite that active. I don't know if that's the right word, but if they could travel that far, but I guess they do. So, yeah, you don't want to leave out any scent of any kind of food or anything like that, because they'll.
3: And these ranchers say, you know, they were here before us.
5: Yeah,
3: we just learned to get along with them, and they told them to quit feeding them and quit putting out food for them, and you know, keep everything up, and that way they'll come and they'll go. They won't just stay.
5: Yeah,
3: because they said if you put food out, they're never leaving. They're going to stay right there with you, and they'll get too close to you, you know.
5: Yeah, that's a food
3: source. They don't want
5: them
3: to get that close to humans.
5: Yeah, and if they realize that that's a reliable food source, they're going to keep coming back, and then they'll you know, start exploring. You know, they'll come closer to the house, and then they'll, you know, start being all, you know, in your living room and in the kitchen, and you wake up, and they'll be making pancakes and bacon. And
3: you might wake up in there in the house, and you're going to exit that house pretty fast.
5: Yeah, in that case, you will
3: turn back. Somebody's going to leave.
5: You're running
3: in a hurry. Somebody's leaving.

0: You know, it was really weird. It's been many, many, many, many, many years. But I was out at my grandfather's, and they had a bird feeder out there. And we used to see bears come up and walk up to the tree, tip the bird feeder. It was like for hummingbirds. And so it had that sweet, I think it was sweet nectar in it. And they would tip that over and just drink it.
1: Wow.
0: Yeah, we used to watch them from the windows. So they can
1: I have never been up and close to a bear.
0: Yeah. And they were probably, I don't know, maybe 50 feet away, because the tree wasn't that far from the window. But, you know, we would just watch them. We wouldn't go out and interact with them or anything, but just watch them from the window.
1: But you would watch them.
0: Yeah, yeah.
1: Wow.
0: It was kind of...
1: Well, and you know, bears can open car doors. They can do so many things. And apparently these bears haven't even thought about that. You know, they like the deer feeders. They like all the other things. And they investigate everything.
0: Well,
1: and
0: then
1: if you've got trash out there, they're going to take the lid off and check it all out.
0: Yeah. I mean, clearly these bears haven't watched TV, because on TV, they'll open the door, they'll get in, they'll get all your camping supplies, they'll get all your food, they'll get everything, they'll go through the car. That's what they do on TV anyway. Maybe not in real life. Yeah.
1: But, you know, it's amazing where all the bears have been sighted.
0: Yeah.
1: You know, they're going different directions. And now that they've got these trackers on them and the cameras, you know, they're going to know how far they've gone and where they are. But they've only done 30. And there's a lot of bears. But they said when they find them, the trap shows it's closed. They jump in their cars and rush out there to get this done, where they can get a camera on them.
0: Yeah. I would imagine those cameras and the trackers are providing a ton of information. Not only what they do.
1: They said it was.
0: Yeah.
1: Yeah, it shows you where they're going, how far they've traveled. It shows them playing with the little ones. You know, all kinds of goofy things.
0: Yeah. Things that probably we as people don't get a chance to see, because, you know, obviously there's some things that we do see, you know, rummaging through garbage and things like that. But then when they go off into, you know, wherever they go, and they live like their active, I guess, behind the scenes life, those are things that not a lot of people have seen. So I would imagine that's just a wealth of information, just to see how they do their day.
1: And the college is so excited about it, you know, to be tracking these bears and to be getting all this information. And they hope to find out how many bears are in Texas.
0: Yeah.
1: And I don't know if they'll ever get that information. I don't know if they'll get enough bears, you know, collared where they can see how many there is. They said it could be 1,000, but I think it's probably 200.
0: Yeah. At this point, they're kind of guessing. But, you know, as they get more information, I'm sure they'll see, you know, that bears will travel and they'll meet up with other packs of bears. And then, you know, the population may be hiding out someplace, and they have some of them are scouts and go out and, you know, find food and, you know, resources and whatever, and then take it back to
1: the... What shocks me is they've been in Mexico all these years, and they've now decided to come back to Texas.
0: Yeah. They decided
1: on that. I mean, I don't understand it. They were in Mexico, in the mountains, and all those places, and now they've come back to Texas. Maybe food was shortage or something.
0: Could be. It's fascinating, though, that they just kind of started migrating back here. Maybe I
1: don't know. All these years, after being killed off.
0: Yeah,
1: And what ones weren't killed went to Mexico to live.
0: Yeah. Yeah, I don't know. Maybe there's too many people down there, and so now they're you know, migrating where they think there's less people, and they're finding. I don't know. It's interesting how they travel, you know, so far, and then maybe they do it in cycles. Maybe every so many years they change their habitat, or they go in a different direction.
1: I don't know, but to go 80 miles, that's a long way for an animal.
0: It is. Yeah, and maybe climates, you know, maybe all the strange weather that we've seen, maybe that has something to do with it. Maybe some
1: that might have something to do with why they're changing homes and locations.
0: Yeah, boy, I would love to see, you know, some of the follow up data that they get. You know, even if it's in a couple of years from now, I'd like to see some of the things that they learn from the cameras and the trackers.
1: Yeah.
0: and all that. So.
1: And they said another thing that was shocking is that they could survive in West Texas, way out there. Because there's not much out there to live on.
0: Yeah, there's not a lot of food source or shelter or water.
1: But it looks like they're coming far.

0: further this way, so they may say the food is getting better coming this way. You know?
1: Before you know it, you're going to see him hanging out at a steakhouse in downtown Dallas.
0: That would be interesting, I guarantee.
1: Wow. This is Your Money with Fay Bagby. Your phone number is?
0: It's 877-588-3330. That's 877-588-3330. 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
1: All right, we've talked about all the wonderful benefits of a life settlement. We've talked about, you know, a lot of the things that people have really been drawn to as far as the conservativeness, the profitability. They don't have to, you know, engage a lot with it. It's a fairly easy investment. Are there risks? I know there's two.
0: There's always risk. The biggest risk is it could go over and you'd have to pay premium. But the premium, we've got it down now where it's very livable. You know going in what the premium is. The other risk is it is not liquid and you cannot get your money until it matures. So you should always know that. Yeah. I think most people do know that.
1: Yeah. And for new investors, you know, you talk about it could go over. There are also some that come in early, some that come on time. It's a long-term averages of the long-term investment on a wide scale. So
0: that's right. It's not a hurry up and go.
1: Yeah, yeah. What about qualifications? One needs to be accredited.
0: You have to be accredited to do this. It's a government regulation. So you must make $200,000 a year or you must be worth $1 million, and that's without your home. In Texas, you cannot count your home as an asset.
1: Okay. And it is worth people going back, looking at, you know, some of their maybe 401ks they've thought about, maybe some other property or something they've thought about, not their main residence, but something else. Businesses count. So it is worth, you know, adding those things up.
0: Most people have more than they need, but they don't realize it.
1: Yeah, you've had several that didn't think they were accredited, but they added things
0: That's
1: up,
0: right.
1: And they were. So, yeah.
0: And they were accredited and more than they needed.
1: Yeah, yeah. So it is worth taking a few minutes and going through things. We open the show with annuities. Are there any risks?
0: Our deal is holding. They're still giving the bonus plus whatever you make that first year, which that's worth doing any day of the week. And then if you put more money in the second and third year, you get a 13% bonus on that. So annuities are the safest thing in the world. Everybody should have annuities. When you get older, you can just sit there. You don't have to pay attention on annuity. It's safe. It's guaranteed. It's so much safer than any other investment. I can't imagine anyone not having annuities.
1: Is there any kind of accreditation or any kind of anything?
0: It's not as strict as it is on the other. You must have savings. You must have money to live on. We add all that up. We confirm that. We make sure you have emergency money. If you're broke, you can't do an annuity, naturally. The minimum on annuity is $100,000, and it works very well. Remember, that's $13,000 bonus going in, plus whatever it makes. You can take lifetime income. At the end of 10 years, you can walk away with it, no problem. If you die, they get it immediately. Or if you don't want them to get it immediately, you can make them do a payout.
1: Yeah, there's a lot of ways.
0: What most people don't realize, they set these things up, and then the children and the grandchildren want to get all cash. They're going to spend that money. It'll be gone in 14 to 17 months.
1: Yeah.
0: It happens all the time. The people that are doing this, if they only knew their family a little better, they'd make some different decisions, I guarantee.
1: Yeah. They're trying to protect them, and then they get their hands on it, and all that protection is just kind of like out the window.
0: It goes out the window. I've seen it time and time again.
1: Yeah.
0: I've got some of the best customers in the whole wide world, and they try to provide for their family. They do all these things. They think they've got it set up where they won't just, you know, spend it. But that's not true. If they can get their hands on it, it'll all be spent.
1: Yeah.
0: And some of them have young heirs, and these kids are going to blow that money so fast, and they're going to come back and wonder what hit them.
1: Yeah. Sometimes it just gets the best of them. So,
0: that's right.
1: All right. So for people to get more information or get started or wherever they are in their journey, they do need to set up an appointment, come talk to you. So one last time, Faye, what is your phone number?
0: It's 877-588-3330. That's 877-588-3330. 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
3: 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They do not represent the opinions of management of this station or Brazos Communications West, LLC, who bear no responsibility or liability for the program's content. 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

0: Do you suffer from FOMO? 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

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I remember it well. You slapped me. 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High, Jim Zippo, sunshine. High today, 96. Low tonight, 64. Boy, it feels like summer's already arrived. Tomorrow's high, 96.

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0: Bachman Turner Overdrive, BTO. You ain't seen nothing yet. Hi, Jim Zippo. I was looking to save some time on something, and I realized that it turns out that a ceiling fan will not cut a bagel in half, even at high speed. I also need a new window. And some Band-Aids for my fingertips.
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2: The weekend weather forecast for the Permian Basin, Midland, Odessa. It's Saturday, and temperatures in the lower 90s in Midland, Odessa. In Wink in southwest Texas, the temperatures there about 94 degrees. A very hot day over the region. Seminole temperatures this afternoon at 90 degrees across the northern half of the Permian Basin. Temperatures will drop into the middle 60s, and by Sunday, temperatures in the upper 80s. From the rroberts.tv studio, meteorologist Ron Roberts.
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How are you? It's Saturday, and I got just what you needed. The cars. 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Well, good. 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Here are the keys

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0: 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Hi, Jim Zippo, how are you? It's Saturday. Well, I've had enough. I'm officially leaving Facebook. I spent way too much time on here. Take care, everyone. Bye. I'll be back in 10 minutes.
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2: The weekend weather forecast for the Permian Basin, Midland, Odessa. It's Saturday, and temperatures in the lower 90s in Midland, Odessa. In Wink in southwest Texas, the temperatures there about 94 degrees. A very hot day over the region. Seminole temperatures this afternoon at 90 degrees across the northern half of the Permian Basin. Temperatures will drop into the middle 60s, and by Sunday, temperatures in the upper 80s. From the rroberts.tv studio, meteorologist Ron Roberts.
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0: the late great King of Pop and movie star again, Michael Jackson, moonwalking there to another number one monster jam, The Way You Make Me Feel. 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

Eagles on 97 Gold. 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I don't know, concierge, baggage, whatever. 97 Gold forecast, sunshine high 96 today, low tonight 65, 95 again tomorrow. Right now, 84 at 97 Gold. Well,

0: The Cardigans and Love Fool. I'm Jim Zippo. Ideas for Mom for Mother's Day tomorrow. You can say, "Hey, Mom, I turned out great." So you're welcome. Hey, here are your Mother's Day gift ideas. Candy, flowers, and a new designer mop. But wait, there's more. Another from your favorite child coffee cup with your picture on it.
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0: 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Hi, Jim Zippo. 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Sounds better.
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2: The weekend weather forecast for the Permian Basin, Midland, Odessa. It's Saturday, and temperatures in the lower 90s in Midland, Odessa. In Wink in southwest Texas, the temperatures there about 94 degrees. A very hot day over the region. Seminole temperatures this afternoon at 90 degrees across the northern half of the Permian Basin. Temperatures will drop into the middle 60s, and by Sunday, temperatures in the upper 80s. From the rroberts.tv studio, meteorologist Ron Roberts.
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0: Madness, our house from across the pond. This John Summers. 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

0: Don't you forget about me, Simple Minds, of course, for you. And this John Summers. Now, are you hesitant to, I don't know, let your friends play matchmaker? 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University of Chicago. 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

0: away. Uncle Cracker did it some time ago as well, and he used Dobie Gray in that particular version, which was nice of him. I'm John Summers, and okay, are you hesitant to let your significant other, lady, especially you, your husband, every time he looks at an attractive woman, all right? This is from the Journal of Personality and Social Psychology, science stuff. They say, just relax. The latest research would indicate that relationships seem to work better when the participants feel they're allowed to check out attractive strangers. Oh, really?
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2: The weekend weather forecast for the Permian Basin, Midland, Odessa. It's Saturday, and temperatures in the lower 90s in Midland, Odessa. In Wink in southwest Texas, the temperatures there about 94 degrees. A very hot day over the region. Seminole temperatures this afternoon at 90 degrees across the northern half of the Permian Basin. Temperatures will drop into the middle 60s, and by Sunday, temperatures in the upper 80s. From the rroberts.tv studio, meteorologist Ron Roberts.
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0: Well, okay. So how does mom really want to spend Mother's Day? 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

Good times music, 97 Gold, Aerosmith and Sweet Emotion, and Steven Tyler says his favorite album of all time, Songs in the Key of Life by Stevie Wonder. A little surprising, maybe. This is John Summers in 97 Gold weather, 69 the low tonight, increasingly windy tomorrow with a high of 88, but nothing but sunshine today. All over West Texas, 89.

0: 8:52 in Rome if you want to. It's a party time song, right? I'm John Summers. Mother's Day tomorrow, and you know, women sacrifice a lot to be a mother, not the least of which is their, well, their bodies. Wider hips to 37%. But the post-baby tummy is what really seems to blow most moms away. 1 to 2 years after having their baby, 86% of women say their belly still hasn't returned to normal. But yeah, happy Mother's Day.
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0: Yeah, next time you're in a thunderstorm, think about that one. Jay Ferguson, Thunder Island, John Summers here. If you're hesitant to let your friends, you know, play matchmaker, maybe you're single. Don't ask me how I know. Anyway, you might want to be more open-minded. Apparently, they found out that people were twice as likely to find a date through friends and family than through the bar scene. Does that still exist? I guess it does.
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2: The weekend weather forecast for the Permian Basin, Midland, Odessa. It's Saturday and temperatures in the

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See, nothing gets by me. Talking about Take It Easy from Eagles.

0: Night Ranger, and this John Summers. 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

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They say they're like 50 or 55 stops. 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Windy tomorrow with a high of 88. 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

0: Donna Summer and Brooklyn Dreams, and Heaven Knows, and John Summer's here. Speaking of heaven, have you ever heard of something called bad faith prayers? This came, I found this on the internet. I don't know if this is the real meaning of connecting with God, but a lot of people admit to praying for some pretty ungodly things, like getting somebody fired or getting someone else's relationship to end and hoping bad things happen to somebody. And 5% of people admit they pray for something they know God would disapprove of. Huh.
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2: The weekend weather forecast for the Permian Basin, Midland, Odessa. It's Saturday, and temperatures in the lower 90s in Midland, Odessa. In Wink in southwest Texas, the temperatures there about 94 degrees. A very hot day over the region. Seminole temperatures this afternoon at 90 degrees across the northern half of the Permian Basin. Temperatures will drop into the middle 60s, and by Sunday, temperatures in the upper 80s. From the rroberts.tv studio, meteorologist Ron Roberts.
3: 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Upon deputy's arrival, they found a deceased male who had suffered a gunshot wound and was laying on the ground outside of his 18-wheeler. Deceased male was identified to be 26-year-old Austin Wynn. If you know something, say something. 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

0: Open your heart. It is Madonna, and I'm John Summers. And okay, these UFO files have been opened, at least a little bit, that they are leaking out. Well, not leaking. They've been officially released. And UFO expert Jeremy Corbell says he's encouraged and optimistic about this first batch of alien and UFO files that have been released by the government. He says, hey, these photos, looking at them, he's excited. I'm looking at them, too, and I'm looking at things that they look like they could have been faked. But what do I know? I'm just a guy that talks on the radio. One of them actually looks like it is a fake picture. It's a big ellipse with a big glowing thing at the end. I don't know. But I guess we'll wait and see. Anyway, he says, apparently he's seeing something in these pictures that I cannot. Guess because I'm not smart enough.
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Early days for Aerosmith and Dream On. Man, what a classic. 97 Gold weather, 69. A breezy tonight, cooler breezy tomorrow evening. Tomorrow's high, 88. All across West Texas, a little toasty today, but it is 91.

0: Seal and a kiss from a rose. Yes, a rose. All right, how about a rose for Mother's Day, maybe? Well, tomorrow is Mother's Day, and I can tell you what not to get Mom in case you're a last-minute person and you're still looking. According to the Chicago Tribune, and I think this is wise, do not get her a chia pet. What's she going to do with that? I mean, don't get her any weird kitchen gadgets, you know, like a Vegematic or something. Like, don't do that. Socks are not a good Mother's Day gift. Neither is a vacuum cleaner. And your mom certainly does not want flavored popcorn.
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0: McFadden and Whitehead, the sound of Philadelphia there. Ain't no stopping us now. John Summers here. There's a good chance you're going to give your mom carnations this Mother's Day, right? And, you know, the most traditional Mother's Day flower is the carnation. Pink carnations represent gratitude and love. Red carnations signify admiration, but do not give white carnations because, well, that's what you give or wear in remembrance of a mother who's no longer living. So I'm just, you know.
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2: The weekend weather forecast for the Permian Basin, Midland, Odessa. It's Saturday and temperatures in the lower 90s in Midland, Odessa. In Wink in southwest Texas, the temperatures there about 94 degrees. A very hot day over the region. Seminole temperatures this afternoon at 90 degrees across the northern half of the Permian Basin. Temperatures will drop into the middle 60s, and by Sunday,

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0: Rock and roll all night, party every day. It is Kiss. Happy weekend. I'm John Summers. Now, if you're an employee who always shows, you know, enthusiasm at work, it might seem like the best way to go, you know, to succeed, to get ahead, to climb the ladder. But new research suggests it can end up backfiring. Because, you know, when the bosses were asked who they'd really assign the extra work to, is that even correct? 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

0: I'm feeling your love from the incredibly huge book of one-hit wonders from the 80s. Good one, though. This is John Summers. Now, boy, there's a wedding tradition that's dying. You might want to remember this. 'Tis the season, right? Throwing rice at weddings as they leave the ceremony. Now, the rice was thought to bring fertility and prosperity to the couple's marriage. It's significantly declined due to concerns about the potential harm to birds who might eat the rice. Now people throw petals or bubbles or something.
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0: of the Permian Basin. Temperatures will drop into the middle 60s, and by Sunday, temperatures in the upper 80s. From the rroberts.tv studio, meteorologist Ron Roberts.
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